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0: While speaking to you from the last episode, I was going through a newspaper which says, peace feeds happiness. So I just wanted to share this with you. What comes first, peace or happiness? Could you be at peace if you're not happy? The answer to these questions depends on your idea of happiness, on whether you get happiness from external factors or from within. We were talking about happiness, so wherever I go, I come across such things only now.
1: Yeah, but important is, this is not the first time we're reading this. We've read this so often. We've heard it so often. Everyone's been talking about it. But what when we come into practical implementation? You know, we read this. It's there every day in the newspaper. You have a spiritual column. You have self-help books. Today, the largest selling number books are the self-help books, the positive thinking books, the self-motivation, self-development, you know, spiritual books. They are the highest selling books.
0: The seminars and
1: the workshops.
0: Workshops and
1: everything.
0: 3-day course, 7-day course, 8-day course, 10 days.
1: And yet, what's on the rise is stress and anger and anxiety.
0: And unhappiness, unlimited unhappiness.
1: Yes. So that's the question mark, that even though the knowledge is everywhere, we know about it, while we're reading it, we said, yes, how true, this is so true. It's inside, where am I looking for it outside? And yet, I put down my paper, and within 5 minutes, I'll say, I want this because then I'll be happy. So we haven't taken the knowledge and internalized it, understood it, because we're not experimenting with it. I'm reading, happiness is inside, and then I'm walking to work and I'm saying stress is natural. So there is a huge difference between what I know, what I'm studying, but what I'm believing, and then what I'm implementing.
0: You meant to say whatever you read and whatever you listen to, you're not believing in it?
1: It's not a part of your belief system yet. A belief system.
0: So lack of belief. So when you read what happens, it doesn't go in, when it affects you, you believe at that moment, don't you believe that moment?
1: See, it's like stress is natural, is a belief system. It's developed over a period of time, right?
0: Parents,
1: from my childhood.
0: Fathers, yeah. Grandparents.
1: You know, as a child, when we had to study, the parents would say, you have to get tensed, you have an exam tomorrow.
0: Why are you looking so happy?
1: Yeah.
0: Why
1: How
0: are you
1: can you be
0: around?
1: Relaxed?
0: Why are you playing with your friends?
1: Yes.
0: Aren't you stressed? Aren't you worried about your exam tomorrow?
1: So it's a belief system that was developed while I was growing up. And then as I grew up, society reinforced that belief system and said, obviously stress is natural. Look at the competition around you. So it's a deep belief system, very deep. And I live with that belief system. And then I read something and it says, happiness is your internal way of living. It's your internal way of being. It's how you choose. But I haven't changed the belief system. I just read it and I say, ha, cha. And then when I go into my practical life, I say, oh, that was all okay in that workshop. Oh, it's all okay in that spiritual place.
0: How do those people know?
1: It doesn't work in practical life. And that's where workshops, spirituality, religion got separate from me.
0: That's what?
1: All the workshops got separate from my practical life. No, I go to a retreat. I go to a management workshop. I go for a spiritual program. I'm listening to something which is very pure, very powerful. And while I'm listening to it, I'm like, yes, absolutely, absolutely, absolutely true what you're saying. And then when I come back, I'm still my old self. And then I say, those things don't work here.
0: It's not practical.
1: Yeah, it was okay there. It's okay for those people to say it, but they don't work here because I did not bring those tools and try them out here. Let's try before rejecting. We don't try. We don't experiment. We think it will happen automatically. It won't. Whatever I have studied, whatever I have understood, I will have to put a little effort and applying it. I have understood that anger is unnatural. It's a response, it's a reaction which I create. Now when I come into my workplace or with my families, I will have to take care that I will not react the next time someone does something which according to me is not right.
0: You know something? You remind me of my guru when I used to ask her. I said once, twice, I said, I want peace. I want peace. I want peace. I didn't get an answer. And I was a person who was, I mean, I didn't even know the meaning of peace. Even the escalator, I used to keep on pressing till the lift comes down. So I was so all the time restless, man. And I went on saying, you know, even asking for peace, I want peace. That kind of, you know, it's just like saying, oh, I love you.
1: True.
0: So, and you remind me of that line. She said, you ask me every time you want peace. Do you do any karmas of peace? Do you bring it, do it in your reality, in real life? I said, I don't know what this lady is talking. I don't even know. I was a newcomer, wanted peace. I was finding everywhere. And when I went outside, I saw somebody parked his car right in front of mine. I can't even move. I wanted to kick that car. And suddenly I opened my door and I wanted to honk. And I remembered what she said inside. Do you do karma of peace, the karmas in practical life? You're asking for it. As if some magician should bring it into you and some magic should happen. And that's why we go to gurus. It's not my responsibility. Guru should do some magic on me. This will happen.
1: Because
0: or I should go to this temple and pay so much money and this should happen.
1: The vocabulary was, I want peace.
0: Yeah.
1: So want means it has to come from outside.
0: Oh, yes, you're right.
1: I want it. Peace. I want happiness. I want love.
0: I want you to give it to me.
1: Yeah. So want means someone somewhere has to do something so that I will get it.
0: But I shouldn't do anything.
1: Yeah. Because I want it, no? So what do I have to do in that? I want it. So now you do something so that I feel it. And spirituality teaches us, I am peace.
0: Okay.
1: Now I have to be at peace while I'm doing everything.
0: Oh, that's the meaning of Om Shanti. The other day you were telling me.
1: I am a peaceful being.
0: I am Shanti.
1: Yes, I am a peaceful being. I am a blissful being. I am a loveful being. Now do whatever I have to do.
0: But if I am, then why do I want?
1: Exactly, because I've forgotten that I am.
0: You know,
1: it's like your keys in your pocket.
0: Achha.
1: Your specs here on your head, and then I want, where are they? Look for them everywhere, and then get everyone to join you in the search. Come on, everyone, look for my keys. Where are my keys? And we can all shout and, you know, react, and everyone's running helter skelter. Where are my keys? In my pocket. But I looked for it everywhere except for where they were. Same today. I want
0: peace.
1: I want happiness.
0: So how does one realize, or how does one go to get to understand that actually my basic nature, or not nature, I am peace. I will not use this I want or my nature. I am peace. How do you prove that I am peace? And how do I realize is the right word?
1: Yeah, experiment in life. Everything is a belief. We experiment with it. And if we get the result, we take it as the truth. I want peace. We were experimenting with it. I want. We kept telling everyone. We don't seem to have found it. And then someone said to us, it's the journey of life. Keep on searching for it. Keep searching for peace. That's the purpose of life.
0: Till you die.
1: How can you find peace? You're supposed to keep searching for it. That's the purpose of your life. So searching for peace, searching for love, searching for God. We're searching. And it seems that you're supposed to keep on searching. Not in this birth, many, many births. The search goes on. But now we understand, this is my nature. Now let me experiment with
0: this
1: it.
0: This is me.
1: This is me. I am a peaceful being. This is it. Now I will use this in every act that I do, with every person I meet. Every interaction I have today, I will only remember, I am this who's doing it. It's like a doctor. He knows I am a doctor. He knows it. So while he's there on the road, if someone meets with an accident, he will immediately get into the healing job because he knows he's a doctor. But if the doctor forgets he's a doctor, then even if there are people dying around him, he won't do anything because he's forgotten he's the doctor. So it won't come into action because he's forgotten he's the doctor. But the minute he remembers again, I am the doctor, he will start healing. So it's about remembrance. I am a peaceful being was forgotten. Because it was forgotten, we were looking for outside. I want peace, I want peace. Now, try a new belief system. Try. It's still not the truth. It's only a belief. Let's experiment with it. If we experience the right results, then it's the truth.
0: Experiment means how? How do you experiment?
1: Experiment means next, you go back to work today, there's a situation. Just remind yourself, I am a peaceful being, and now act. Now
0: if I just keep on this like a mantra, I'm a peaceful being, but some peon comes and says something, disturbs me, and I'm for, hey, shut up, again, my behavior.
1: Again
0: I'm angry. Then I start the mantra again, I'm peaceful. I'm just speaking to that myself.
1: It's not a mantra. It's a conviction. I'm telling myself who I am, and then preparing myself for everything that I do will be out of this consciousness that this is who I am. Here, it's a simple thing. Let's see if there's a glass here. Okay? We thought this glass is empty. So we said, I want happiness. I want peace. I want love. So we went to everyone expecting that they're going
0: to fill
1: this
0: up. Yeah.
1: You know, please do this so that I will be happy. Please talk to me like this so that I will be peaceful. Please do something so that I will be contented. So my glass is empty. And I'm begging everyone, please fill this up. This is one way of living life. This is one belief system. Second belief system, my glass is full. But now I have to go through the whole day just taking care that I don't spill it off. That's all. It's there, it's full, but I have to take care of it.
0: But who's going to show you that it's full?
1: This is the journey. This is what awakening with Brahma Kumaris is all about. Understanding that this is who I am. So now I am a peaceful being. My glass is full, but I just have to remember that while I'm talking to you.
0: It should not spill.
1: That's all.
0: And I'm peaceful. And the moment I'm not peaceful, it spills.
1: Yeah. See, one thing is you do this so that I will be happy. And one is I am happy. Now you do this.
0: I'm happy and I'll try to make you happy too.
1: I don't know about whether we'll be able to make other people happy, because that's another deep belief system.
0: No. Make in the sense, when you're around a happy person, your happiness also within. You know, you feel happy also because the atmosphere is happy. You know?
1: Yeah, but finally, someone can be around you and still be very sad unless they take charge of their thoughts and feelings. This is again a very deep belief system that we can make other people happy. No one can make me happy unless I want to do it to myself.
0: Then no one can make me sad too.
1: Absolutely.
0: Agree. Then that's the truth also.
1: Absolutely. And that is what it means, that I'm not dependent on other people for my emotions and my feelings. Because the deepest belief system, one was happiness dependent on objects, then happiness dependent on achievements, and deepest, happiness dependent on people.
0: And what does love do to people? Oh, she makes me happy. He makes me happy. I love that fellow. I'm happy with him. Everything, my happiness is surrounded around
1: when
0: him.
1: When I am with that person, I'm able to create nice thoughts. And that's why I tell myself, I am happy when I am with this person. And then I tell myself, that person makes me happy. But it's just
0: why
1: that.
0: Why is it that you're able to create?
1: You know how we thoughts? Were how we were using objects to create those kind of thoughts.
0: Oh, we talked about the car.
1: The car, the jewelry piece. Mm-hmm. We were using that as the stimulus to create a particular kind of thought.
0: So now, stimulus is an happiness as well as an anger or
1: anything. Stimulus is a stimulus.
0: It's just a trigger.
1: It's a trigger. Yes. So it's a stimulus. Oh. So stimulus comes from outside, and here is the response. But between the stimulus and the response is my freedom to choose my response. I have the freedom how I'm going to respond. Today you talk to me very nicely, so I'm very happy when I'm there with you. But tomorrow you do something which, according to me, is not right. Now I'm hurt. You're still the same.
0: I'm not still the same. I was different yesterday. I was speaking to you nicely. Today I'm not speaking to you nicely, so I'm not the same.
1: So
0: I'm the same human being.
1: Right.
0: But my behavior has changed.
1: Right.
0: So you'll be shocked. Okay, why has this behavior changed?
1: So then my response is dependent on?
0: My behavior.
1: Your behavior. Are you always going to behave the way I want you
0: no,
1: to?
0: No, I'm going to be in different moods, different days, different times.
1: Are you wrong?
0: It's normal, I am like that.
1: But are you wrong?
0: I'm right.
1: According to?
0: Myself.
1: But according to me, wrong.
0: Yeah.
1: So I have conditioned that this is right, this is wrong, and I want people to be right so that I will be happy.
0: So in other way, and you mean to say you're going to try to control my behavior, that you should see me all the time nice to you, I should behave according to whatever you want me to.
1: Because then I'll be happy.
0: So are you controlling me or
1: exactly.
0: Are you loving me?
1: So I'm controlling you, and that's what we're doing every day with people. We're doing it with our little children. We're doing it with everyone around us. We want them to be or do or perform or behave in a particular manner because that will make me happy.
0: And that too, that particular manner which I am happy with, which I want.
1: Which I think is right. Which I think is the way to be. And then I feel what I think is right and what the other person is doing is wrong. And then my happiness becomes dependent on them. Relationships, yes. Interactions, beautiful. Dependency, weakness.
0: But what are relationships for? Don't you depend on a friend?
1: For?
0: Don't you depend on so many things?
1: For?
0: Okay, I have a problem and I want you to help me, solve me. So that's my relationship with
1: you. That's fine. But my state of mind being dependent on the other person's behavior. Let's say I expected you to call me up last evening. Now, if you don't call me up, then I'm hurt. Because I was expecting you to
0: call. I was waiting for the whole day and you talked to everybody. You called all my friends, your father, mother, not me.
1: So I'm hurt. Why? Because my happiness is dependent on your behavior.
0: Honestly, I still feel that is natural.
1: Yeah, because that's the way we were conditioned.
0: If my wife speaks to everybody and not to me, and I would feel hurt.
1: You still have a choice.
0: This is what I want to learn.
1: You have a choice. Yes, they did not call me up. I think they should have called me up. But if they didn't call me up, can I still be stable? By creating different thoughts. If I create a thought, okay, she was busy. Okay, she didn't feel like talking to me. Okay, she wanted to do something else.
0: Something very nice.
1: Yeah.
0: I got the answer myself.
1: Mm-hmm.
0: One day, one of my friends was telling me that he went home and he saw that his house was locked. And he had come from a course like what we're talking about. A seminar where they taught him about life. He went home, he goes home, he finds his house locked, and usually he would just break the lock or get angry. But he said, after learning or listening the whole day to these good things, he went to his daughter's house, which was just next door, close by, picked up another spare key, which he had already kept there, opened the door and went inside. And as soon as he entered, there was a call at home, the bell rings, and he said, his wife, he wanted to fire her first, he said. Then he said, what are you doing? He said, how did you go inside? He said, I went to my daughter's house and got the other key. And she says, I'm in the market, I'll be there in 20 minutes. Then he said, whether I should fight with her, but he wanted to ask her what happened. He said, do you know, your phone was switched off and I tried so many times. Then he realized for the seminar, he had switched off this phone.
1: Fine, so it's a situation.
0: So I answer my own question.
1: Absolutely, at every step. But because he
0: that
1: had
0: means
1: been...
0: She's also right.
1: Everyone's always right.
0: He's also right.
1: Everyone is always right. But more important is not to see whether right now at the first step on our journey, it's not important to see whether they are right or they are wrong. First of all, I have to be right, not do right, be right. And which means to first take care of myself. But that will only happen when I gradually bring myself out of this deep conditioning that my state of mind independent on other people. How many people have we held responsible that they have hurt me? They have upset me. It's because of them that I am what I am today. How many people we hold responsible like this? And every time we hold responsible, you know, we hold other people responsible, we are telling ourselves, it's their fault. I'm fine the way I am.
0: And both are miserable.
1: I don't know about the other person.
0: The other person gets some kind of energy from you, don't
1: you? Yeah, but it all depends. But if the other person is able to protect themselves, then they're fine. So I have to understand, people are doing what they are doing. They could be cheating on me, but the hurt is my creation. Let's say you're my business partner. You can cheat on me. But the hurt, the resentment, the hatred that I create, that's my creation. That's not what you did. You only cheated financially, ethically. Fine. That's where your power ends. And that's where the power of anybody outside ends, whether it's a business partner, whether it's a husband, wife, whether it's a child. That's where their power ends.
0: That's what he's done.
1: That's what
0: now,
1: he can do.
0: What you do.
1: It's my choice.
0: Your choice.
1: Yes. Your spouse has cheated on you. That's what they have done.
0: But something in yourself, that mind, goes on. Why can't you get him back? Why can't you do this back?
1: That's also a choice.
0: But something goes on in you, troubling, you know.
1: We got an email the other day where one person says, my business partner's cheated on me. And we've parted ways, but now I want to do the same business, what he is doing, and I want to come into the market as his competitor, and I want to take my revenge. So am I right? So, you've parted ways, your partner was not very ethical, but now for you to start a business on this foundation, that I'm going to do it only because he's doing it, and I want to be in competition with him, and I want to take revenge. This is the foundation of my new business.
0: This is achievement.
1: Yeah. This is the energy that I'm giving to my work that I'm going to do. This is my thought process while I'm starting my new work.
0: My goal.
1: Question mark, no?
0: The end mark, the goal is to...
1: Revenge.
0: Revenge.
1: This we have to ask ourselves. Yes, the partner has cheated on me. Yes, somebody has done something wrong to me. Even though they had a reason for what they did. But according to me, what they've done is wrong. But how I'm going to think now, how I'm going to feel now, is going to be my choice. I am hurt. How long is also my choice. I want to create hurt for 10 minutes, 10 days, 10 years. My choice. Because I'm creating it. Situation is gone. Long back. You can sit back, think of a situation, and create the same hurt again and again. Situation happened years back. So who's the creator of those emotions? It's me. Same situation, different people will create different responses. So this has to be experimented with at every step.
0: So in relationships, we were talking about that phone thing. And she didn't call me, she called everybody. But maybe what example I gave, maybe she was busy or my phone was off or something. But that mind behind you goes on telling you, do this, do... Do you think she was right? Do you think... You, even if you want to see something as a movie or see a TV or read, still your mind goes there, still your mind goes... What is that?
1: Whose mind is it?
0: My mind.
1: Who's creating the thoughts?
0: Mind, not me.
1: Whose mind is it?
0: Mind is mine.
1: So who's creating the thoughts?
0: I can't say me. I'll say my mind is creating the thoughts.
1: But it's my mind. So who's creating the thoughts? I. Look at yourself creating those thoughts. She should have called me up. That's her duty.
0: What do I do when...
1: I was waiting for her call.
0: Yeah, this, it goes on burning.
1: So just sit back and change those thoughts gradually.
0: Sit back.
1: Yeah. Jane, look at those thoughts. She should have called me. Why? She didn't feel like talking to me today. Her choice.
0: That's not a nice line. She should feel all the time talking. She should be happy the moment she speaks to me. That's what my mind
1: yes,
0: will say.
1: Yes, because I like people to be dependent on me. Because I'm dependent on people. Yes. It's a very, very subtle. No, it's control. It's control. This gives me power. Because I'm empty inside, I love this idea of people being dependent on me. I feel I'm more powerful because people are dependent on me for feeling good. Because I'm dependent on other people, so I feel other people should be dependent on me for feeling happy. How could she be happy without talking to me? Because I'm not happy, no, without talking to her. So yeah. How can she be happy without talking to me? Subtly, we are trapped and we're trying to trap other people in being dependent on us. And all this is happening in the name of love and respect and trust, which was supposed to be unconditional.
0: Thank you, Sister Shivani. You've spoken it right about love, trust, conditional love, unconditional love, control. And what about the one-minute meditation we forgot, Sister?
1: Sure. Let's sit back and look at our people. My friends, my family, my immediate relationships. Everyone around me at home and at work. Doing and being exactly the way they think is right. Their behavior, their words are the stimulus that's coming from outside. It's external. I, the being, choose my response. My response is not automated. It's not in their control. It's my choice. Let me look at myself with them. They behaving in a particular way, which I think is not right. But now let me look at myself. In control, in charge, not of them, not of the situation, but of my state of mind, by creating the right thought at the right time. I am the master. Independent, powerful being. Om Shanti.
0: Om Shanti.
1: Our belief systems decide our way of living. We need to experiment what we are learning in order to change our old belief systems. I don't want peace, but I am peace. Now, I will be at peace and do things outside. Try a new belief system. I am a peaceful being. Now experiment with it. When we experience the result, then it is the truth. Every person I meet, every act I do, I will do it with the awareness I am a peaceful being. Happiness is not dependent on people. No one can make me happy, and I can't make others happy till each one of us wants to do it for ourselves. No one is responsible for my hurt, pain, fear, or anger. It is my own creation in response to their behavior, and I have another choice.

0: Om Shanti. Welcome to Masters of Change. We understand that change is the only constant in life. And on a daily basis, our life is subjected to several changes. The day you choose to meditate or take up a spiritual path, there will be another set of new changes that enter in your life. Today we have a special guest with us, Sister Leela from the Philippines. We will hear from her about her journey on the spiritual path, how her meditation experiences have been, what has she gained, what has she lost, and we will try and imbibe those experiences and the learnings from those experiences into our lives. Thank you for being with us today. We welcome
1: Thank
0: you on
1: the show. Thank you for having me, Priya. I'm very, very happy to be here in this program with a very beautiful title, Masters of Change.
0: Thank you. Sister Leela, we would like to understand from you, how did you got onto the spiritual path? I'm sure you were busy in your career, ambitious, trying to achieve things in life. Where did the transition came?
1: Yes, very good question and how everything began, how my spiritual journey began more than 30 years ago. And that was at a time when I was also seeking for my spiritual path, for the truth. And I remember at a certain point, I was also into integral knowledge. And one of the things that interested me about 3 decades ago was body-mind connection, okay. You know? And I, because at that time I was working in an NGO, okay, where I was like the HR specialist and I was helping the staff in terms of being able to do social development work while maintaining their well-being. And that included understanding body-mind connections. And the seminar that I attended was facilitated by a BK,
0: okay,
1: who wrote a book on that topic. And in that training, she was letting us listen to Raja Yoga meditation commentaries.
0: Okay.
1: And also sold, at the time, there were cassette tapes on Raja Yoga meditation. So it was the very first time I heard about Raja Yoga meditation. And the ending of that meditation was she brought us to the Brahma Kumaris main center in Manila. And when I came to the center, I just also found it a little strange because it was my first time to do this kind of meditation and we were asked to remove all our shoes before,
0: yeah,
1: we entered the hall.
0: Yeah.
1: So that was also a strange practice for me.
0: Yeah.
1: But one of the, and the topic was a spiritual series on health and spirituality. And so in that training, I bought the book, Raja Yoga New Beginnings.
0: Okay.
1: And I brought it home. And because at that time I was studying, about theology in my country, I found the book a little bit new.
0: Okay.
1: So I read the book in one sitting, you know, cover to cover, and then I set it aside.
0: Okay.
1: But I told myself, I think I'll come back to this Raja Yoga knowledge later.
0: Okay.
1: So I just kept it there beside my bed. I mean, you know, one of the books I keep in my bookshelf. And then I think about 2 years later, I needed to come for a training. in India.
0: Okay.
1: It was my first trip to India for a seminar on Gandhian nonviolence.
0: Okay.
1: And another seminar on psychosynthesis. I remember at the time that was the in thing about all these, understanding, the self.
0: Mm.
1: And that was my first exposure to, people from different religions. And so I asked myself, because I was meeting nuns, I was meeting gurus, those who were coming from different paths, you know, Hindus, etc., and how they could be in one seminar together. Mm-hmm. So I asked myself, who is the God of all religions? I know the God of my religion, but I know there is a God of all. Mm-hmm. So I'd like to know that God of all. There was just this wish. And so that was in the 1990s. So I just had this thought, and at the time also, I was needing to know my spiritual path, whether I was going to be a nun or get married or, you know, lead a, as they call it, a single life.
0: Mm-hmm.
1: Yeah. So that was where I was. And I just thought to discern that, I told myself, I'll go back to the center where I bought this book, Raj Yoga New Beginnings, about almost 3 years ago. I mean, my mind at that time. Mm. No? So that was, so 1991 now, 1988 was my first visit to the meditation center in the Philippines. Okay. And so I went back. And I took my Raj Yoga lessons. And at the time, when I took it, after 2 weeks, somehow, I thought, yeah, this is my path. For just some sense that I think this is the path I'd like to take. So, but of course, it was a big leap of faith, I'd call it. And so I said, okay, I'll practice what they say, all the disciplines, the daily meditation practice, the daily class. And if at a certain point I won't be happy anymore, I'm just going to leave this path. So I just said, I just have this sense this is the path for me. So I'll just follow everything, and if it comes to a point where I'm no longer happy, I'm just going to say goodbye. And that

0: I continue this path while working in the NGO where I was.
1: Yeah.
0: I was invited to live at the center. So I said that I'll serve in the center and maybe studying, working and living at center would be so busy. So just work and center would be fine.
1: Yeah.
0: So even if I was already about to enter, already passed the law exams, and my father, that was the dream of my father for me. And, you know, my friend also told me that I topped, you know, like one of the, at least the top 20 in the exam.
1: Okay.
0: So, and the professors whom you know there, you're already looking forward to for you to enter law school. But yeah, I just thought, maybe not a lawyer, but I'd continue to do my NGO work.
1: Okay.
0: And so I did that.
1: Okay.
0: But choosing also to do consulting work rather than full-time NGO work, because my full-time NGO work at that time brought me to the communities, and I knew that with my vegetarian diet, I could no longer do as I used to do. So I became more free to do social development work, but doing consulting and training.
1: Okay. Okay. So now you live at the retreat center in Philippines.
0: Yes.
1: And alongside, you're also a consultant.
0: Yes.
1: Wonderful. So you're playing a double role already.
0: Yes. And somehow I was also able to, you know, like in the Philippines, there's an open university, and I was able to finish my doctoral degree in communication.
1: Wonderful.
0: So that I can be more learned in peace communication.
1: Wonderful.
0: Which is the line of work that I also do, teaching about nonviolent communication and also advocacy communication.
1: Okay.
0: So, because I have a lot of advocacies in children and youth development, in environment, in peace building. So, because of these advocacies, the line of communication became something I pursued, and that has also helped me to do coaching. So right now, what I'm able to do at the Retreat Center is do remote-based coaching, a coaching consultant with the UN Office for Project Services. So I do that. I'm on call for those trainings. And if there are other trainings locally, I also commit myself to that.
1: Wonderful. Wonderful. So do you think, you know, coming from a background in peace, you hold a doctoral degree in peace communication?
0: In communication in general, yeah.
1: So how would you relate meditation and communication? Do you think meditation helps you communicate better?
0: Definitely. And even my dissertation for my doctoral degree, I talked about the balance of peace and power.
1: Okay. Wonderful.
0: And when I created a framework for that, I talked about power as both inner power.
1: Yeah.
0: And outer power, which included economic, political, social power. And so that was an interesting part of my framework in my dissertation, that the committee of dissertation panel appreciated so much.
1: Wow. Wonderful. So lovely to understand all the work that you're doing apart from being a full-time meditator also. Would you tell us a little bit more about how do you teach meditation to other people at the retreat center? Have you come across any students who have really benefited from meditation?
0: Yes. You know, my service, the seva that I do at the Retreat Center, has two faces. No, in 2003, when the retreat center

0: just started, I was assigned there, and I stayed there for about 7 years. However, there was a period where my parents both got sick,
1: okay.
0: and I had to go back to our home province, where I
1: okay.
0: where it's not where I grew up in,
1: okay.
0: but they went there. So for a few years, I served there,
1: mm-hmm.
0: and then I also asked permission to open a small center
1: mm.
0: in that city.
1: Okay.
0: So I stayed there in that city for maybe another, so around 10 years.
1: Okay.
0: And then, and that was prior to COVID.
1: Okay.
0: And then worked there as well in one children's NGO as a director until I retired. However, about last year, you know, certain changes happened, and so we had a lack of hands at the retreat center.
1: Mm-hmm.
0: And so when our national coordinator, Sister Rajni, said, you know, we're lacking hands at the retreat center, and this is what we need, etc. There's a need, especially in the kitchen area, etc.
1: Mm-hmm.
0: Somehow there was just this thought, would you like me to help? But she smiled because she was looking for someone to coordinate kitchen. And I've always coordinated programs
1: yeah.
0: and did programs. And she said, are you sure you want to do that? I said, yeah, it's fine because I have a little background also on kitchen. So now I'm back at the retreat center.
1: Okay.
0: So doing also the challenging task of kitchen, but also when needed, I do programs.
1: Okay.
0: And you ask me, how do I teach? I think, firstly, I'd say I teach by example.
1: Okay.
0: So for me, anyone I meet at the retreat center, I really greet them with, you know, like... with love, with peace and happiness,
1: yeah.
0: because regardless if, you know, they pursue the Raj Yoga meditation or not, mm-hmm. or just take mm-hmm. a few minutes with you, at least they already take that experience.
1: Yeah.
0: And I'd say that has been the experience of even those, you know, like whom I first met in the early 2000
1: okay.
0: and are coming back now to
1: okay.
0: me, sister, you were the one who taught me the meditation many years back. And I've come back to really take this course more seriously.
1: Okay.
0: So I teach that by example, firstly by the vibrations I create in teaching Raj Yoga, and then making it practical, not like rigid with the do's and don'ts, but making them feel that this is the path that is an option for you.
1: Indeed.
0: If you want to find happiness in your life, as as it was for me, nothing was forced, everything just flowed, and I've taken on this path because I've taken benefit from it up till now.
1: Yeah.
0: So I'd say that's the method I used, which has worked.
1: Wonderful.
0: For those I teach meditation.
1: Have you come across any transformational stories of your students or yourself?
0: Because of, yes, definitely yes. First, I'd say that they can be transformational stories with a click of a finger or transformational stories of a long journey. So I'll start first with a transformational journey at the click of a finger.
1: Yeah.
0: Remember when COVID came, all that we could do was Zoom meditation online.
1: Mm.
0: And I remember giving a meditation online to one group of, I think there were educators.
1: Okay.
0: But then when we started to wrap up the session and I started to ask for feedback how this meditation online has helped you. I was touched when one You know, one wrote in the chat box, thank you so much, sister. You know, I was in the brink of committing suicide because I've lost half of my family because of COVID. But because of this very short course on meditation, I valued my life more. So that's what I'd call, you know, just with a few minutes of teaching meditation, you can change someone's mind on the value of their life.
1: Cool.
0: So that was one story. That the other story, there, of course, they're all the ones you teach meditation to have different stories, but you know, stories of how, for example, there was a time I had to do special counseling in the retreat center because it is a very, very delicate case of rape. And for some reason, I was there and the NGO we were helping, because these were their staff, just said, can you do something on a spiritual level? Because they're already doing something on the psychological level. So can you do something on the spiritual level? You know, on a parallel level. And, you know, in drama, I was there. At the time, you know, I was there for a few months at the retreat center. And I did give them a retreat. There were three of them. And this was my first experience on how to do that. You know, of course, with the memories, very. But I just really let Baba touch me on, you know, how to converse with them, certain art, you know, using the medium of art to release the trauma, some storytelling so that they could release it. And I was very happy that at the end, somehow, they love themselves again, because usually, isn't it? Especially for women, they start to feel, you know, they've lost their dignity. So I had to talk a lot about the soul versus the body. And I felt very happy because Baba made me an instrument. And I know it's not a very easy, very easy case to handle, because I remember when I took an international course in peace and conflict resolution in Chulalongkorn in Thailand, I asked the resource person, I said, because she gave us a talk, and I said, how do you handle, you know, like, how do you heal? Because the topic was about healing. How do you heal those who have undergone rape, especially during war? And she just told me, I'd answer your question later. She didn't answer me in class. So she just said, okay, I'll answer your question. It's a very difficult question to answer. But I'll answer your question outside of class. And she answered me outside, you know, it's not easy, you know, the trauma that they go through in war, when they go through that. So it has been in my mind, it's not very, very easy to heal. But then, going through it myself, having to teach meditation to three Filipino women of my own blood go through it, and to forgive themselves and to forgive the soul who had to do that. You know, I thank Baba.
1: So do you think meditation changes your perspective, even towards the connection that your mind and body have?
0: Yes, it makes a lot of difference. Because if you identify with your body a lot, such as the counseling that I did, it's not very easy to heal. But when you start to learn the distinction between soul and body, then you start to say, I'm a soul, I'm a soul. And whatever happened to the body is past. Okay, it's still there.
1: But
0: It's
1: past. I think that's also the case with people who are terminally ill.
0: True, true. I'd say that. And that's why, yeah, I also had to teach meditation for those who are about to leave their bodies anytime because of cancer.
1: Okay.
0: So I'd also do that, you know, like I know it's not very easy at this time, but whatever life we have, we value it.
1: Yeah.
0: And whatever pain the body is going through, the mind can still conquer that aside from the medicines. And then I'd give the example of Daddy Junkie and how Daddy Junkie would be an example of that.
1: Right.
0: You know, and you know, when I was very young in Gyan, I also did a little experiment on mind over matter. And I remember having just a dental treatment and the dentist said, this is going to be painful. So do you want some, you know, some injection prior? And then I just said, okay, I'll let you know if I need it or not. Yeah. And you know, I just really, really just concentrated and became so conscious. And then she just said, okay, it's over. Okay. And then I said, I really didn't feel any pain.
1: Yeah.
0: So it's like,
1: that is a revelation.
0: Yeah. I mean, for me, it was my own personal experience of, you know, just keep yourself above the body, you know, detached from the body. And yeah, you can go over past the pain, physical pain.
1: Indeed.
0: So yes, so yeah, there's really, I mean, you know, in these very difficult times, even just teaching about the soul can make a lot of difference versus the body, even just that lesson on the soul.
1: So how has meditation changed you as a person?
0: Oh, definitely a lot. Because there will be ego with body consciousness, right?
1: Yeah.
0: So I had an ego of my own for whatever, whatever attainments I had, talents I had. It was a little bit of identity with those.
1: Yeah.
0: The caste, the education, the talents. Until later I realized I'm God's instrument, right? And all of those are just for me to serve God. So now I'm not attaching my identity to any of those, any of those earthly attainments. Not anymore. And so when praise comes, it doesn't hit me. When insult comes, it doesn't also hit me. You know, it just is, doesn't matter, you know, praise or defamation is the same, right? People like you, people don't like you, it's also the same, right? So I like, I am the embodiment of love. So regardless of whether people love you or not, you can even love someone whom you don't know.
1: Yeah.
0: Yeah. Anywhere in the far out, in another place, because love is not on the physical level. So love is in the soul level and the vibrational level and can reach anyone wherever they are. And also, that kind of ego. And I think in everyone's life, there's a certain deprivation, and or a certain trauma, for whatever, family or whatever.
1: Yeah.
0: It is also because of soul consciousness that I realized that healing can happen of any trauma, deprivation, if you don't identify yourself with the body of this birth, you know, and say that I've taken on a new spiritual birth in this path. So nothing to prove yourself because of a certain, sometimes, no, because of deprivation, you prove yourself.
1: Yeah,
0: or want something, desire something because of deprivations, right? So if you're deprived of love, you look for love. Deprived of possessions, you look for wealth, right? So I've learned to finish that by not identifying also with the deprivations of this birth. And whatever privileges of this birth that has brought my ego, I let it go.
1: How wonderfully you've shared your journey with us.
0: Thank you.
1: Thank you so much.
0: Thank you too, Priya.
1: Thank you.
0: It was lovely sharing. my spiritual journey.
1: So we heard from Sister Leela from Philippines about the various experiments that she's done with meditation, how she's opened up new opportunities through the door of meditation, and how she's learned to detach her identity and become an instrument for the work of the Almighty. So she continues on this journey, spreading the message of peace, both as work that she does in Philippines and as seva that she does at the retreat center. Thank you so much to all our viewers for being with us. We hope that you will be able to imbibe great learnings from this episode. Om Shanti.

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And my attitude to our world. And my relationship with God.

0: relationships. 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I can feel the energy returning to this body, to my hands and my feet, very gently. With fresh attitudes and good feelings in my heart, I prepare once more.
1: नमस्कार, मेरा नाम है अमन वर्मा और इस समय आप सुन रहे हैं रेडियो मधुबन। सुनते रहिए, मुस्कुराते रहिए। और मैं इतना कहना चाहूँगा कि आपका अपने घर पर कोई इंतज़ार कर रहा है, इसलिए कृपया हेलमेट लगाकर अपनी मोटरसाइकिल चलाएं। याद रखिएगा,
2: Who is not stressed? Everyone seems to suffer from stress in one way or another. Stress is overload. Too much thinking, too much doing, too much speaking, too much reacting. And when we overthink, then there is no essence in our thoughts. When we overspeak, there is no clarity in our words. When we overdo, there's nothing new, nothing creative in our actions. And when we overreact, we are stuck in a negative feeling or emotion. Stress is when we have to do things faster. We have to do them to a deadline, and we have to do more. Fast, more, now. These are the words we hear in our workplace, in our family. And we may do more, but everyone wants even more. We may go fast, but they say faster. We may do it now, but they say, why didn't you do it yesterday? Nothing seems to please people, and sometimes we feel like squeezed oranges. Every drop is taken out. Why is the individual in such a state of stress? Why is the society in such a state of stress? Certainly, it is connected to the value system, the value of competition, ambition, love of position, greed, wanting more and more and more, thinking that the more I have, the more I am. But in fact, the human spirit cannot fulfill itself through external material things or through external achievements. And the more it does it, the more it finds itself empty. And the emptier the individual becomes, in time the individual becomes more desperate, needing more and more, taking more and more, but actually experiencing less and less, like the addict who thinks that they get a happiness or a pleasure through doing what they are doing. But in fact, the emptiness is creating more need. New values will certainly help us to overcome stress. Instead of competition, cooperation, the sharing and the respecting of our talents and our resources. Ambition. Instead of ambition, the enthusiasm and the interest to reach an aim and a goal, but not alone, but together with others. I don't want to be happy by myself. I don't want success only for myself, but for others. Position. A position is for serving the needs of others rather than exploiting their needs. In whatever position I am, whether a parent, a teacher, a friend, it is there to offer and to give whatever talents or capacities I have. But very often people misuse position for power, for fame, for prestige. Of course, there will not only be stress, but there will also be unhappiness. Overcoming stress is to examine what values I regard as very important to me, because values are a standard, a code of conduct for my life.
3: आप सुन रहे हैं रेडियो मधुबन 107.8 FM. सुनते रहो, मुस्कुराते रहो.

0: Hello, I'm Alexander, diplomat from Russia, and you are listening FM Radio Madubar. Keep listening and keep smiling. You can also tune radiomaduban.in on internet, even Russia, even everywhere.
1: The power of a gentle heart. In modern life, in our daily living, we need inner strength. As crises and difficulties increase, it becomes more and more difficult to cope. To cope with such external negativity, I have to have the aim to be strong from inside. I need to be strong, but not hard. I need to be gentle, but not too soft. I need to be patient, but not passive. In spirituality, when we speak of strength, it does not mean forceful, pushy, hard, aggressive. Spiritual strength is something that is coming from the heart and from the mind. Spiritual strength is a respectfulness towards others, towards oneself. And that respectfulness is expressed through gentleness, like a tree. A tree is huge, a tree is strong, a tree is giving everything to everyone. But the tree, in its green existence, is very gentle, very quiet, like an emerald king sitting on the throne of the earth. I am gentle to the extent that I am respectful. I do not resort to any type of mental or emotional violence, either through anger, through imposition, in order to get my own way. I can protect and assert myself with easiness and with flexibility. I will not lose myself in useless argument, in proving myself right, in trying to convince another of my opinion. In being gentle, I understand that everyone has their own part to play, and I also accept that everything and everyone has their time and their way. To be gentle means that my heart is very open, there is tolerance, and there is the power to reconcile. I'm able to tune in to the hidden realities of people's hearts and even of Mother Nature. I can hear her rhythm, and I know that I am a part of that rhythm of the universe. And as I experience that I am a part of that eternal, silent rhythm, then I see how all things are connected. And when I realize that connection, I become careful, I become aware, not to trespass and not to interfere in their right to be, in their right to express. When I am gentle with myself, I can forgive myself. When I am gentle with myself, I can create something new. When I am gentle with myself, I will never overfocus on a mistake. I will never fall into the trap or the comfort of feeling guilty, and certainly never making others feel guilty for the wrong things they may have done. A gentle...
2: आप सुन रहे हैं रेडियो मधुबन 107.8 FM. सुनते रहो, मुस्कुराते रहो.